0: Tell me about Islam. For those who want to learn about and practice Islam, the religion that fully encompasses human nature and the purpose of creation, the program Tell Me About Islam is about to begin.
1: Those Promised Paradise, Stories of the Sahaba, Bilal ibn Rabah, the Abyssinian, radiallahu anh. Rasulullah said of him, sallallahu alayhi wasallam, I heard during the night the sound of your steps before me in paradise. Allah's Messenger, sallallahu alayhi wasallam, once said to Bilal, radiallahu anh, Bilal, tell me, what do you do for the sake of Islam, for which you hope to receive a good reward? I dreamt I heard your footsteps going before me in the garden. Bilal radiallahu anhu responded, I did not do any Islamic deed for which I hope to get any benefit but this, that when I perform complete ablution during the night or day, I observe the prayer with that purification which Allah had ordered for me to pray. In other words, he hoped for reward simply by doing what Allah has asked any person to do, praying with ablution for that prayer. However, if we study his life, we can imagine the certitude and devotion he must have had in performing that prayer. Bilal radiallahu anhu was a humble man. He did not seek recognition in his deeds. He did not make a lot of noise in conversation and discussion. The Sahaba remembered his voice as the most beautiful. He made the first adhan over Medina. Later, his voice was heard over Mecca, coming from the top of the Kaaba itself. Bilal's voice was a voice of comfort, of security, of longing, of belief, of Islam. Bilal was born a slave in Mecca, the property of Umayyah ibn Khalaf. He lived the difficult life of slaves during the pre-Islamic days. His master wanted to keep him strong and alive, but ignored his human rights or dignity. He was valuable as property, and that was all. When Rasulullah sallallahu alayhi wasallam began teaching Islam to the people, Bilal radiallahu anhu was astonished to hear his remarkable views. Slaves were to be treated well, clothed and fed just like their masters, and not overworked. Masters were even supposed to help their slaves with heavy work. In other words, slaves might be owned as servants but had to be treated as people. It was a great blessing and gift to Allah to set them free. Islam also contained deep and beautiful messages to all human beings, slaves or free, describing their relationship to one another and to their Creator. Bilal's heart responded to all these messages, and he immediately embraced Islam. He did not, however, keep his conversion a secret. Umayyah was a cruel man, a dictatorial tyrant, and he had no intention of letting a slave of his adopt the new religion. He hated Islam because it taught attitudes that he did not want his society to adopt. He did not want to hear warnings of the Day of Judgment, and he did not want to hear about the dangers of being arrogant and rich. He liked things the way they were, and he was certain he could change the mind of his slave by torture. The tortures inflicted upon Bilal were typical of the kind of torment inflicted on many of the unprotected, poor, or enslaved new Muslims. He was taken out on the desert in the hot sun, dressed in a suit of armor, and made to lie there at midday until the heated metal scorched his skin. When this didn't force him to renounce his new religion, a huge boulder was placed on his chest. While it slowly crushed him, he was asked all sorts of sarcastic questions like, Do you believe in the goddess Allat? Or, Do you believe in the goddess Arza? Or, Why doesn't your God come and save you now? Bilal radiallahu anhu, deep in suffering, as a heavy stone burned through his skin, repeated over and over and over, Say, Allah is one. Allah is one. One. One. The tormentors, taking turns, could get nothing more out of him. They didn't want to kill him, but they could not give up either. Instead, they were determined to come up with a more severe method of torture. Rasulullah sallallahu alaihi wasallam, seeing Bilal's intense suffering, urged him to be patient and prayed for his salvation. One day, Abu Bakr radiallahu anh came upon the proceedings. Appalled at what he witnessed, Abu Bakr decided to take matters into his own hands. He approached Umayyah and asked, "Are you going to kill the slave for nothing? Sell him to me." "For a good price, I would be glad to be rid of him," said the furious Umayyah. "I will pay your price," said Abu Bakr, who always put his fortune at the service of the Muslims. So he became the owner of Bilal, radiallahu anh, and set him free. Bilal gives the first adhan. Bilal radiallahu anh continued to study and work with the Muslims and soon immigrated to Medina, where he made salah with everyone in Rasulullah sallallahu alaihi wasallam's masjid. There was one problem, however. There was no way to tell the people when it was time for prayer. Many were far away in the fields or at their homes and would come to prayer too early or too late. Rasulullah thought of using a horn, like the one used by the Jews, or a bell, which was used by the Christians. Someone else thought of a wooden clapper, but that wasn't satisfactory either. One night, Abdullah ibn Zayd, radiallahu anh, one of the Ansar, had a dream. The next day he told it to Rasulullah. "In my dream, a man wearing two green garments passed by me, carrying a wooden clapper in his hands. I said to him, 'O slave of Allah, will you sell the wooden clapper to me?' He asked, 'What will you do with it?' 'We will call the people to ritual prayer with it.' 'Shall I not show you a better way?' he asked. 'What is that way?' I inquired anxiously. He then answered, 'You should say, Allah is greater.' And the man in green repeated Allahu Akbar 4 times. And then each of these twice, 'I bear witness that there is no deity but Allah. I testify that Muhammad is a messenger of Allah. Come to prayer. Come to security. Allah is greater.' And then once, 'There is no God but Allah.'" Rasulullah sallallahu alaihi wasallam said that the dream was inspired. He told Abdullah to go to Bilal, whose voice was strong and beautiful, and teach him the words he heard in the dream. A woman who lived near the masjid said to him, "My house is on the highest ground here. Use its roof to call the people to salah." After that, every day before dawn, Bilal would climb to a rooftop and await the first light. He used to stand and stretch out his arms and pray, "O Allah, I pray."

0: Praise you, and I ask your help for the Quraysh, that they may accept your deen. After that dua, he made the call to prayer. Thus, Bilal became the first caller to ritual prayer in the history of Islam. Bilal became one of the closest sahaba to Rasulullah sallallahu alaihi wasallam. His beautiful voice became identified in all their minds and hearts with those early days in Medina, so full of hope and struggle, so rich in meaning. Whenever people complimented him on his voice or on anything else, however, he was very humble. He would say, "I am only a man who was a slave until yesterday."
1: That's it for Tell Me About Islam today. We look forward to you joining us again for the next program.
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Are you ready to learn about Islam? 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

0: Tell me about Islam. For those who want to learn about and practice Islam, the religion that fully encompasses human nature and the purpose of creation, the program Tell Me About Islam is about to begin.
1: Those Promised Paradise, Stories of the Sahaba, Bilal ibn Rabah, the Abyssinian, radiyallahu anh. Rasulullah said of him, sallallahu alayhi wa sallam, I heard during the night the sound of your steps before me in paradise. Allah's Messenger, sallallahu alayhi wa sallam, once said to Bilal, radiyallahu anh, Bilal, tell me, what do you do for the sake of Islam, for which you hope to receive a good reward? I dreamt I heard your footsteps going before me in the garden. Bilal, radiyallahu anh,

respondent. I do not do any Islamic deed for which I hope to get any benefit but this, that when I perform complete ablution during the night or day, I observe the prayer with that purification which Allah had ordered for me to pray. In other words, he hoped for reward simply by doing what Allah has asked any person to do, praying with ablution for that prayer. However, if we study his life, we can imagine the certitude and devotion he must have had in performing that prayer. Bilal radiallahu anhu was a humble man. He did not seek recognition in his deeds. He did not make a lot of noise in conversation and discussion. The Sahaba remembered his voice as the most beautiful. He made the first adhan over Medina. Later, his voice was heard over Mecca, coming from the top of the Kaaba itself. Bilal's voice was a voice of comfort, of security, of longing, of belief, of Islam. Bilal was born a slave in Mecca, the property of Umayyah ibn Khalaf. He lived the difficult life of slaves during the pre-Islamic days. His master wanted to keep him strong and alive, but ignored his human rights or dignity. He was valuable as property, and that was all. When Rasulullah sallallahu alaihi wasallam began teaching Islam to the people, Bilal radiallahu anhu was astonished to hear his remarkable views. Slaves were to be treated well, clothed and fed just like their masters, and not overworked. Masters were even supposed to help their slaves with heavy work. In other words, slaves might be owned as servants but had to be treated as people. It was a great blessing and gift to Allah to set them free. Islam also contained deep and beautiful messages to all human beings, slaves or free, describing their relationship to one another and to their Creator. Bilal's heart responded to all these messages, and he immediately embraced Islam. He did not, however, keep his conversion a secret. Umayyah was a cruel man, a dictatorial tyrant, and he had no intention of letting a slave of his adopt the new religion. He hated Islam because it taught attitudes that he did not want his society to adopt. He did not want to hear warnings of the Day of Judgment, and he did not want to hear about the dangers of being arrogant and rich. He liked things the way they were, and he was certain he could change the mind of his slave by torture. The tortures inflicted upon Bilal were typical of the kind of torment inflicted on many of the unprotected, poor, or enslaved new Muslims. He was taken out on the desert in the hot sun, dressed in a suit of armor, and made to lie there at midday until the heated metal scorched his skin. When this didn't force him to renounce his new religion, a huge boulder was placed on his chest. While it slowly crushed him, he was asked all sorts of sarcastic questions like, "Do you believe in the goddess Allat?" Or, "Do you believe in the goddess Arza?" Or, "Why doesn't your God come and save you now?" Bilal radiallahu anhu, deep in suffering, as a heavy stone burned through his skin, repeated over and over and over, "Say, Allah is one. Allah is one, one, one." The tormentors, taking turns, could get nothing more out of him. They didn't want to kill him, but they could not give up either. Instead, they were determined to come up with a more severe method of torture. Rasulullah sallallahu alaihi wasallam, seeing Bilal's intense suffering, urged him to be patient and prayed for his salvation. One day, Abu Bakr radiallahu anhu came upon the proceedings. Appalled at what he witnessed, Abu Bakr decided to take matters into his own hands. He approached Umayyah and asked, "Are you going to kill the slave for nothing? Sell him to me." "For a good price, I would be glad to be rid of him," said the furious Umayyah. "I will pay your price," said Abu Bakr, who always put his fortune at the service of the Muslims. So he became the owner of Bilal radiallahu anhu and set him free. Bilal gives the first adhan. Bilal radiallahu anhu continued to study and work with the Muslims, and soon immigrated to Medina, where he made salah with everyone in Rasulullah sallallahu alaihi wasallam's masjid. There was one problem, however. There was no way to tell the people when it was time for prayer.

0: prayer. Many were far away in the fields or at their homes, and would come to prayer too early or too late. Rasulullah thought of using a horn, like the one used by the Jews, or a bell, which was used by the Christians. Someone else thought of a wooden clapper, but that wasn't satisfactory either. One night, Abdullah ibn Zayd, radiallahu anh, one of the Ansar, had a dream. The next day he told it to Rasulullah. In my dream, a man wearing two green garments passed by me, carrying a wooden clapper in his hands. I said to him, O slave of Allah, will you sell the wooden clapper to me? He asked, What will you do with it? We will call the people to ritual prayer with it. Shall I not show you a better way? He asked. What is that way? I inquired anxiously. He then answered, You should say, Allah is greater. And the man in green repeated Allahu Akbar 4 times. And then each of these twice. I bear witness that there is no deity but Allah. I testify that Muhammad is a messenger of Allah. Come to prayer. Come to security. Allah is greater. And then once, there is no God but Allah. Rasulullah sallallahu alaihi wasallam said that the dream was inspired. He told Abdullah to go to Bilal, whose voice was strong and beautiful, and teach him the words he heard in the dream. A woman who lived near the masjid said to him, My house is on the highest ground here. Use its roof to call the people to Salah. After that, every day before dawn, Bilal would climb to a rooftop and await the first light. He used to stand and stretch out his arms and pray. O Allah, I praise you, and I ask your help for the Quraysh, that they may accept your deen. After that dua, he made the call to prayer. Thus, Bilal became the first caller to ritual prayer in the history of Islam. Bilal became one of the closest sahaba to Rasulullah sallallahu alaihi wasallam. His beautiful voice became identified in all their minds and hearts with those early days in Medina, so full of hope and struggle, so rich in meaning. Whenever people complimented him on his voice or on anything else, however, he was very humble. He would say, I am only a man who was a slave until yesterday.
1: That's it for Tell Me About Islam today. We look forward to you joining us again for the next program.
2: Okuyarak anlamaya, tanımaya, hissetmeye var mısınız? Doğruyu yanlıştan ayırmak için okudukça okuyacağız, tefekkür edeceğiz. Okudukça sizler için her gün saatler 20.30'u gösterdiğinde Akra'da.